0: 102.3. We'll be right back.
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0: 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We'll be right back.
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1: Did you ever think Sherman's would make it this far?
2: I wasn't sure we'd make it a year. Well, your mom knew.
1: It's been a fun 50 years.
2: Well, you ain't done yet.
1: I know, Dad. We're just getting started.
2: Can't wait to see what you do next.
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9: Good morning, fam. It's Brooke and Jeffrey in the morning.
10: Hello.
9: And even though what I'm about to tell you doesn't really apply to Brooke, it's good news if you're approaching your late 40s.
11: Because That's right. I am definitely in my 20s. Just kidding. I don't care about aging.
9: We believe you, Brooke. Because a new survey says age 47 is when most people reach their peak health and happiness.
12: Hey. Oh, really? I got time to get happy.
9: Good. A poll of 2,000 folks found people in their late 40s often feel fitter, happier, and more confident than ever before in their lives.
12: Yeah. Hey, that's awesome.
11: I think it also goes from just not caring as much about what other people think. That gets less and less every year you get older.
9: Maybe that's a personal thing that you just don't care as much, because the number one reason why is that's the age when you finally understand your body best.
11: Oh, yeah.
9: You're more likely to eat healthier and cut back on partying by that age.
11: Yeah.
9: Another big factor is their perspective. Because they realize they want to focus more on their personal well-being rather than their looks and outward appearance, how other people see them.
12: Yeah. I mean, none of this matters.
11: What I just said, like, you don't care what other people think, finally. You're doing health for you instead of health for others.
9: I'm not going to care what you say there and move on. So if you're not 47 yet, now you've got something to look forward to.
11: All right, let's go. Like, you don't need to be healthy now. No. You can do that later.
9: You got time. And if you're over 47, not naming any names, at least you had a good run.
11: Hey, I am not over 47. Thank
9: you. I didn't name any names. Now let's move on. We're going to get to the shot caller question of the day and send it over to someone who is fitter, happier, and randier than all of us combined. His name is Digital Jake.
13: Well, on this day in 1927, construction officially began on Mount Rushmore. Because apparently the best way to honor our greatest presidents was to carve their faces into a tiny mountain in one of the least populated states in the entire country.
11: Oh, yeah.
13: Today, it's considered one of America's most iconic landmarks and also the place where Nicolas Cage found the lost city of gold and National Treasure 2.
11: Entrance through George Washington's nose. It was like a cave.
12: No, it was around the back end,
13: actually. Back door. Where is it?
9: Washington likes it.
11: Did not see that movie.
13: But even though Mount Rushmore is one of the most famous national landmarks, it's hardly alone.
12: Did you say Rushmore?
13: Yeah.
12: Mm-hmm. That was weird.
13: No, it's normal. This country has over 130 of them dotted from coast to coast, and that's why today we're doing a special Patriotic Places edition of... Plenty of 20. Here's how it works. You say a number 1 through 20. I'll give you a question about a famous U.S. monument. Just answer it correctly to stay in the game.
12: Oh, man. I'm so bad at these.
13: All right. Since Alexis called in sick, she said she was allergic to pores today. Oh. We'll start with the guy who's a walking monument to low bone density.
11: Yay.
13: Our technical director, Ashton.
12: Yeah.
11: Bird-like structure.
13: How about a number, Ashton?
14: 4 for the number of men on Mount Rushmore.
13: Again, I don't care your reasons for the number. I just need the number.
12: I like it.
13: Ashton, the Statue of Liberty holds a torch in her right hand, but what is she holding in her left? Is it a scroll, a tablet, a Bible, or her Uber Eats order?
11: Girls gotta eat, Ashton.
10: Get that girl a cronut.
14: Yeah, I mean, we got the Statue of Liberty from France, and they're known for their good food, so it could be the Uber Eats.
12: Ooh, mm-hmm. Like a croissant?
14: But I don't think so. Now, a tablet... I don't believe iPads were invented back then, so I don't think it's a tablet.
10: Well, you mean it's a smart pad.
11: There was also stone tablets.
14: Oh, yeah.
12: Where they would chisel.
14: Oh. You know, considering what this country was founded on, I'm going to have to go with the Bible, Jake.
13: Bible?
12: Smart.
13: Is incorrect.
11: Oh, what?
13: They had no limits on screen time back then. She's holding a tablet.
11: Thank you. Separation of church and state is what this country was built on.
13: The tablet's inscribed with the date July 4th, 1776, marking Brooke's birthday. Actually, the signing of the Declaration of Independence.
12: Wow.
13: Ashton's done. Brooke, we're over to you. Four is off the board.
11: Give me five, because Ashton didn't pick it.
13: Again, please, guys, we don't have time. Brooke, the four presidents on Mount Rushmore were chosen to represent different periods in American history.
11: Mm.
13: Which president represents the country's expansion westward? Is it George Washington, Thomas Jefferson, Abraham Lincoln, or Theodore Roosevelt?
11: Well, we were already out in the West when Teddy was in the office, and I'm pretty sure that the Louisiana Purchase was made by Jefferson, so we're gonna go with Jefferson.
13: Brooke says Tommy J. That's correct. Yes, the Louisiana Purchase doubled the size of the U.S.
12: Wow.
13: All right, we're one for two. We're talking monuments, Jose. We're over to you. Four and five are off the board.
12: Let's go number seven.
13: Thank you for just doing the number. God, professional.
12: Because.
13: No. Devil's Tower in Wyoming became America's first national monument in 1906.
11: Mm.
13: What exactly is Devil's Tower? Is it a giant rock formation? Is it an abandoned military lookout?
12: Okay.
13: Is it a 60-foot wooden fire tower?
11: Ooh,
13: or is it Wyoming's tallest apartment building?
11: Hey. Three stories in Wyoming.
12: Devil's Tower, I've heard of this, but I guess I've never thought about it.
11: You've never seen pictures?
12: Maybe I have and didn't know that that was. I mean, all the monuments are pretty famous. It's like, but all these outdoor ones, man. You know, they're all rocks and trees.
11: We
12: like,
11: started
12: that's
11: with
12: a national tree.
11: Started with the Statue of Liberty.
12: No, so. I know, but I mean, there's so many in the world that are like the redwood trees in California. The trees are monuments.
10: Mount Rushmore is a rock.
12: That's also true. It's all very earthy. I think it's a giant rock formation then. I'm going to go with a wild guess.
13: All right. Jose saying giant rock formation. And he's correct. Devil's Tower is a massive rock formation that rises nearly 900 feet above the surrounding landscape.
12: That's not what I pictured.
13: All right, Jeffrey, we're over to you. Four, five, and seven are off the board.
10: I'm going
13: to
10: go number 13. Jake knows why.
13: I know exactly why.
12: Wait,
13: don't
12: what?
13: Need to explain any further.
10: Mm-hmm.
13: The famous Mount Rushmore carving was supposed to include something that never got finished.
11: Mm.
13: What was it?
12: Oh.
13: Was it a fifth president? A giant eagle on Roosevelt's shoulder?
12: Cool. Mm.
13: The president's full bodies? Or a 24-hour Taco Bell where you could sit inside Lincoln's nose and eat a chalupa?
11: That's the American way right there.
10: Yeah, why didn't they do that?
11: Isn't it wild that we have this national monument that never got finished?
12: Yeah.
13: It's not that weird.
12: No, I don't think it is.
10: Yeah. Eagles? Roosevelt would not have... He wouldn't have wanted an eagle on his shoulder. He was a hunter. He would have wanted to snap that eagle's neck.
13: Mm-hmm.
10: So that's a no. Give me the president's full bodies. Clothes off.
13: Not the first time you've said that. And it's correct.
12: Really?
13: The sculptor originally planned to carve the presidents down to their waist.
11: Whoa.
13: But the project ended before that could happen.
11: Dude, that would have looked really weird.
12: Yeah.
10: There wasn't enough of a bulge on the mountain to make it believable.
13: I would love to see some presidential hard bodies.
12: They would literally have chiseled bodies.
11: I do feel like it'd be shirtless.
12: Yeah.
11: Just pecs.
13: After doing my math, it seems that Ashton has lost today.
4: Plenty of 20.
10: Well, since Ashton hates America, he's going to get shocked while singing Yankee Doodle by who knows who. I don't know.
12: I believe
11: probably some soldiers in a revolution.
12: Yeah, but who are we going to give credit to?
10: We're going to give it to
12: Andrew Jackson.
10: I was going to say Drake.
13: I think it's Benny Blanco.
14: Yeah. Yankee Doodle in my best Drake impression.
12: Yeah.
14: Yankee Doodle went to town riding on a pony.
12: Oh, yeah.
14: He stuck a feather in his hat.
11: Shocking.
14: He called it macaroni.
12: God's plan.
10: Yeah. Blasphemy on the shock collar question of the day. We got your phone tap coming up in just a few minutes.

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1: It's almost time for your phone tap, and going to need to give you a little bit of background on this one.
0: Okay.
1: Because there's a woman named Gina who lives with her boyfriend in a house.
2: Slow down.
0: Oh, okay. Is the house confusing to you, Jake?
1: Gina, boyfriend, live together.
2: Okay. Got it.
1: Recently, both of them have been complaining about a weird smell that they've noticed.
0: Oh.
1: So Gina wants to bring out an exterminator to check if a rodent or something died nearby.
0: Yeah, it's in your walls.
1: But her boyfriend, he's the smart one, because he reached out to us instead to prank her in your phone tap right after this.
3: Hello?
4: Hi, this is Sergeant Eli Brand from the County Sheriff's Office. I'm looking for Gina, please.
3: Yeah, this is her. What's going on?
4: Ma'am, we're going to need you to come down to the station sometime in the next 24 hours.
3: What is happening? What?
4: There has been a suspected crime that you may be involved with, and we need to have a conversation.
3: Whoa. A crime?
4: A property crime, technically. Mm-hmm. And we believe you're the victim of this crime, ma'am.
3: Oh. I have no idea what you're talking about.
4: So about a month ago, we got a call from one of your neighbors about a suspicious person walking around in the middle of the night.
3: Oh. Okay, why wasn't I told about this?
4: Well, initially, we just sent a car. It wasn't a big deal.
3: And did they find anything?
4: They did. At around 2 a.m., detectives witnessed a man taking a ladder off of his truck. He climbed up onto your roof.
3: What?
4: And then apparently dropped his pants and took a number two inside of your chimney.
3: Oh, my God.
4: Yeah. We were shocked. All of us.
3: Why wasn't anyone... Did you arrest him? Why didn't you ring my doorbell?
4: Like, well, we didn't take him into custody at first, right? So we set up surveillance and gathered more evidence.
0: Oh.
3: What? I'm sorry. What more evidence do you need if people saw him do it?
4: You are not police, so allow me to do my job. All right, we're building a case here.
3: What do you mean a case? What does that even mean? Is he just taking dumps in people's chimneys all over the neighborhood?
4: We now have recordings of him doing this 18 separate times.
3: Oh, my God.
4: Yeah, exactly what we said.
3: So is this man, do you have video of him at my house?
4: Only 3 times.
3: Arrest him! Arrest him already! What's wrong with you?
4: That's our idea as well. And that's what we're going to do eventually.
3: Don't plan on doing it. Just do it already.
4: Ma'am, we're starting to get off track here. And
3: no,
4: we need to focus.
3: No.
4: So we are going to keep watching him. And I need you to not do anything. Yes.
3: Are you insane?
4: Act like business as usual. Even
3: no.
4: If you hear any sounds on your roof tonight, do nothing.
3: You don't want me to do a damn thing if a guy takes a down my chimney?
4: I know. It sounds ridiculous, but we'll get our guy.
3: It sounds like you're enjoying this, and you guys are probably having a laugh about it down at the station.
4: Man, believe me, I'm not having fun with some rooftop crapper who's out here pulling his pants down, taking twosies willy-nilly, jumping up and down and skipping afterwards and giggling.
3: The way you just described it sounds like some fun video montage.
4: It could be. He did set up a tripod at one point.
3: Jesus.
4: He could be filming a fun video for the internet. We don't know the motive.
3: Jesus, so he's filming this too? How many people are filming this?
4: He's filming while we're filming. So we have a lot on him.
3: You see him, you know he's up there. You could just walk up to the ladder and then arrest his ass.
4: But we don't know when he shows up. Sometimes it's like midnight. Sometimes it's 12:15.
3: Oh. That's within 15 minutes.
4: I know, it varies. It's all over the board. We got to switch shifts sometimes.
3: You guys are idiots. What are you going to do?
4: That's a great question. I'm actually talking to headquarters about getting a drone on the scene.
3: What? No.
4: So we can get even more footage, and then we can splice it together with all the other videos.
3: Here's your guy. You watched him do it.
4: Ma'am, just hear me out, okay? Think of the copycats.
3: There's another?
4: Once this story gets out, can you imagine the hordes of men all over the city taking chimney dumps?
3: Jesus Christ, that's what you're worried about?
4: It's going to get worse.
3: So why are you even thinking about dozens of other people when you can't even fix the first issue? No.
4: Exactly. That's why we can't have this happen.
3: God, this is worse than the Keystone Cops. Like, you guys are
4: Ma'am, we are actively working on this case. And you know what's bad? There's another guy named Cody who lives in your house who's also a suspect.
0: Oh.
3: What?
4: Otherwise known as the Phantom Plopper.
3: I have no idea what you're talking about.
4: Cody, your boyfriend Cody, he's the one who set you up for this prank phone call.
3: Wait, What?
4: Hello, yes, because you're actually on Brooke and Jeffrey in the morning. This is Jose. We just phone tapped you. There it is.
3: Like, you told me that you have this video of a guy taking dumps down people's chimneys 18 times. My head was about to pop off.
4: Hey, once we get at least 47 different videos of it happening, then we can start building a case, I think.
3: What's up there? Wait till 60.
4: Now we're talking. You need to join the force.
3: I definitely be the smartest person there.
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1: I have had it with unfair double standards in the dating world.
0: Okay.
2: Yeah, Jeff, go on.
1: I'm serious, because in the movie The Notebook, Noah writes Allie 365 letters, one for every day of the year that he misses her. Yeah. He dedicates his whole life to building her this giant house that she never even asked him for.
0: Okay.
1: And people in the theater see that and they're crying. They're saying, yes, that's what true love is.
2: Jeff.
1: I want that for me.
2: Super cute.
1: But then a stranger online writes one gushy love post about you every single day on Craigslist and vows to dedicate their life to figuring out your home address so they can send you 365 lockets of their hair.
2: Oh.
1: And now suddenly that's creepy?
0: Oh,
2: no, you're a bad guy.
0: I mean,
1: really? I dare you to find a story with 1 ounce of the romance that you're about to hear when we read today's brand new misconnections.
0: Oh, it could be from Ryan Gosling himself. Yeah.
1: True love is real, and it's coming up right after this. The all-new KZ 102.3.

0: 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It's Brooke and Jeffrey in the morning.
1: Hey, cutie.
2: We made eye contact.
1: Missed connections.
3: That was me staring.
4: There's only two places to find true love in this world. One is at Madame Tussauds Wax Museum.
0: Oh.
4: When you noticed Helen Keller's statue staring right
0: Jeff.
4: At you.
0: They do not have Helen Keller there. Wait, do they?
4: I didn't realize she was blinded by love.
5: Okay.
4: You're welcome. The other place is on the pages of Craigslist.org. We scour that website every week to find the best misconnections that they have
0: to offer. You feel
4: bad
0: about yourself, don't you?
4: No,
0: you do.
4: I know. I feel really good about that.
0: I know you do.
4: Let's go to your first misconnection titled 15 Minutes of Fame, A Lifetime of Love.
0: Oh. Wow.
4: Man for Woman 30s local news.
0: Oh, that
4: says,
0: makes sense now.
6: I saw you while I was watching Channel 8. Yous was being interviewed by a reporter about a crime that happened right there at the Walmart that you work at.
0: Okay.
6: And I guess a dude walked out with $300 worth of Shaq shoes and a couple of T-bone steaks in his pants.
0: Oh,
5: wow.
0: Like Shaquille O'Neal?
4: Yeah, like Shaquille O'Neal.
0: Okay.
6: He said, it was darn funny, and even better, that man was me.
5: Oh!
7: Crime admission.
6: I don't remember you working there when I stole them items.
0: Uh-huh.
6: If I did, maybe I wouldn't have done it, because your beauty might have distracted me, and deep down, I'm an honest man.
0: Okay. You just gotta dig a little.
7: Big feet.
6: My roommate Mookie watched the news interview with me and said you was prettier than his 7th grade math teacher.
0: Oh,
5: wow.
0: Man.
5: That's really pretty.
6: After we turned the TV off, old Mookie bet me 10 whole dollars. He said if I went back to the Walmart to say hi to you, I'd for sure get caught.
0: Yeah.
6: And I told Mook, you all.
0: Okay. Oh. Wait, what? So is he going back to Walmart?
6: I hopped in my truck and 10 minutes later, I'm pulling up to the scene of the crime.
0: Uh-huh.
6: I went inside with my hat pulled down low, even did a lap around the store, but I didn't see you.
0: Okay, did you get dinner, though, for tonight? Or
6: all I found was discount junior mints in the clearance bin, so I stole them, too.
0: Oh, okay.
6: Nobody blinked an eye. Okay.
5: Wow.
6: If you see this, you want to come over for some free steak?
0: Uh-huh.
5: Hey,
0: I knew it.
5: Free.
0: Yep.
6: That's Chark.
0: Chark?
4: That's how he wrote at the end. That's Chark.
0: Okay. That's
4: I don't know if that's his name or what that
0: or
4: means.
0: Or how he's going to prepare the steak.
4: Yeah. Let's go to your next misconnection titled Playful Barks and Flirty Sparks.
0: Oh, that's kind of cute. Whoa.
4: Woman for Man, 60s Dog Park.
0: Aw.
8: Hi, I don't know if you remember me, but my name is Sophie. I was the shapely gray-haired woman who had my dog's leash hanging around my neck.
0: Oh, that's a look.
8: You can take that any way you want to.
0: Wait, what?
8: That means you were the short but hairy Latino man. I think you said your name was Larmo? Or Lardo?
0: No, I'm going to go
8: Hard
0: Larmo.
8: To pick up with the thick accent.
0: Yeah.
8: Oh. We talked for a bit about the weather as our dogs played together.
0: I just have a feeling that this is a woman who says jalapeno instead of jalapeno.
8: You said something about your dog being herny or homey?
5: Probably horny.
8: I didn't understand that either, but I laughed anyway out of politeness.
5: That's actually good she didn't understand.
8: At one point, you were so kind, you bent down in front of my dog, spit on your hands, and then wiped down his fur.
0: What?
5: Ooh, why?
8: I didn't even know why you did it, but he seemed to like it.
0: Okay.
5: Oh my gosh.
0: If we're all in it together, I guess.
5: I'm not in this.
8: You smiled at me with your front gold tooth. I gave you a big wink. Not sure if you saw that. My glasses are pretty big. I have astigmatism. My doctor says that's why I'm not a candidate for reflective lens surgery.
5: That's
0: you could get a lens replacement. You know?
5: Okay.
0: Yeah.
4: Maybe you don't need to put that in the misconnection.
5: Yeah, that's TMI.
0: Cornea replacement may help her.
8: Anyways, we're both not getting any younger.
0: Yeah.
8: Maybe we should spend some time together visiting other dog parks around the city.
0: If you found a woman that is okay with you spitting on dogs, I feel like you need to respond to this.
5: I don't think he was spitting on the dog.
0: It's the hand and then the dog.
5: Spit on his
4: hand. I'm going to try that when I go home with my dog, see if he likes it.
0: Yeah.
5: Oh, no. Oh, no, Jeff.
4: This next misconnection is another woman for man titled You Stink, I Wink.
0: Was there so many rhymes today?
4: 42 Flea Market says,
8: You were the mature gentleman with the Gandalf-looking beard who smelled like old books left behind in an abandoned library.
0: Oh, my God.
5: Wow, that's an amazing description.
0: Everyone can smell him right
5: yeah,
0: now.
5: Yeah, I can.
8: She says, that's my scent.
0: No. Whoa. Dude, I love Winky a good face. Old book scent. Really? I'm with her. I'm serious.
8: I was the 5'6" blonde with the leopard print cowboy hat carrying around the giant box of Twinkies.
0: Wait.
5: I just want to be around this person.
4: At the flea market.
0: Oh, the flea market.
5: Okay. Hat, box of Twinkies.
0: You know what, though? I don't know if you stand out at the flea market still. Yeah. Have you been to one of those recently?
8: Your handsome face and your table of knickknacks got my attention.
0: Uh-oh.
8: So I wanted to get yours. You watched me seductively as I picked up almost every item I could from your rickety table while slowly using my other hand to rub various parts of my body.
0: Oh, God.
8: If that doesn't jog your memory, this might. I also purchased the family of taxidermied hamsters from you.
5: Oh my gosh.
8: I can't believe you stuffed them all yourself.
0: Wow.
5: No,
8: I remember you told me you're known in the art community as the Da Vinci of dead animals.
5: So it is art.
0: I bet he's a wanted man at the flea market.
8: Purchasing all 7 of your zombie hamsters was only the second best thing that happened to me that day.
0: Oh, really? Oh.
8: What was number one? Knowing that I just met the future stepfather to my 4 kids.
0: Ooh, whoa. Oh, because she's been married so many. Okay.
5: Oh, my gosh.
0: It took me a second. To...
8: I gave you my number already. Use it.
0: Ah.
5: Okay.
8: That's from Dee Dee.
0: She even creeped him out. And right? Stuffs dead hamsters.
4: That's your Craigslist misconnections for the week. It's Brooke and Jeffrey in the morning. Can we pretend?

0: The all-new KZ-1023. It's Brooke and Jeffrey in the morning.
1: It's supposed to be a hot August for most of America.
2: Oh, yeah.
1: It's Brooke and Jeffrey in the morning. And you know what that means? Since we're Americans,
0: yeah,
1: time to jack up that AC.
2: Oh, yeah.
1: And that's why a new study looked into Americans' preferred sleep temperature.
0: It's going to be way too low, y'all. We need to save the planet. Stop sleeping so cold.

0: I don't sleep at all.
1: I want to be shivering in my bed.
2: No.
3: Any guesses on what the agreed upon ideal temp for the bedroom is? And remember, it's not your personal preference. What does the average American like when they go to bed?
2: Okay, it's an argument between my husband and I. I keep it at 74.
1: Whoa! Okay. What is it, a jungle?
3: Jeez.
1: The Amazon.
2: I'm sorry, but like, you don't need to be running the AC like you're crazy, all right?
1: I think 70 is what everybody would agree
2: on. Dude, take a comforter off, for God's sakes, and sleep with a sheet.
3: The average answer for what America likes to sleep at in their bedroom, 67 degrees.
1: Oh, no, that's what I actually put it at.
2: And you guys, that is too cold.
3: The places that like it the coldest are primarily northern states. Probably because they're just accustomed to it being cold, so they need it cold when they go to bed.
2: I see. They don't like to feel their toes when they're going to sleep.
3: For example, Massachusetts likes it the most frigid at 63 degrees.
1: That's wild even
2: 63?
1: For me.
2: 63?
3: Other states who prefer it 65 or lower, Washington, Oregon, Virginia, Connecticut, and Maine.
2: All right.
3: But on the flip side, Hawaii likes it the warmest at 70 degrees.
1: Well, because they're used to it, you know.
2: Who's at a 74 camp with me? Let's go.
1: My dad grew up in El Salvador. He would love it to be 78 at all times.
3: Who wants to feel like Satan is in the room with me? That's her comfort level. So that's followed by Texas, Arizona, Utah, Iowa, and Nevada. All like it right around 70.
2: Hope you like the planet warmer as well.
3: Okay. Just jack up the AC more.
1: Yeah, that'll be fine. There's nothing wrong.
3: Laser stories coming up right after this.
4: 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We'll be right back.
5: Mia.
6: Go.
5: Snap.
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0: like it. 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No diggity, no doubt. Yeah. Black Street Productions. We out, we out, ride. We out, we out. We out.
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2: Hey, girl, what's up with you?
3: Wait a minute, is this the right number?
4: It's the Loser Line.
2: Come on, just call me back.
5: If you haven't heard the Loser Line before, it works like this. Let's say a guy approaches you while you're out at the club and uses this charming pickup line on you.
6: Hi, hi there, pretty lady. I just heard from the bouncer he's going to kick you out.
7: Oh, no.
6: The reason why is because your hotness makes all the other women here look bad.
7: Oh.
8: Hey, nice.
6: Even my girlfriend.
7: Oh.
5: Whatever you do, don't tell him his cologne smells like wet dog. Instead, plug your nose and ask him if he likes to party. And that's when you give him the number to the Loser Line, so hopefully he leaves an awkward voicemail we can play on the air. Voicemails like this one.
9: Next message.
10: Hey, Jen, this is Dan. You gave me your number. Problem that I have that I need to talk to you about is I can't find it.
1: Oh.
10: My Niggy. I'm hoping that maybe you picked it up or that you've seen it. You saw it fall on the ground. I don't know. I told you about my little Niggy. I've had it since I was a baby. I carry it with me because it keeps me calm. Please, I really need it. It's been tough for the last couple of days. Please, if you would. Please give me a call back. I really need my Miggy. Please.
9: Next message.
5: He's saying his Miggy, right? With an M?
1: I don't know. Is it a blanket? Is it a pacifier? What is this guy carrying around?
8: It's a stuffy or something.
5: Grown man sucking on a binky to make himself feel good.
1: I mean, what's hotter, really?
5: Yeah,
1: infantile grown man.
5: It's nice to know that masculine men still exist in this society.
1: Thank you, Jeff.
5: We got the brawny man, Marlboro man, and Miggy man.
8: By the way, my baby blanket's name is Bluey.
1: Oh.
8: It's a way better name than Miggy.
1: Let me guess. It's blue.
8: It's blue.
1: No.
8: Thank you. Because I was a very smart child.
1: You were so creative as a kid.
8: Thank you.
1: Thank
9: you.
1: Wow.
9: Next message. Hey, Steven. It's from the other night. You know, you're talking about how I have a lot of plants. I'm a plant mom. Anyway, I know that you mentioned that you were going to Australia. There's this amazing plant called the lion's tail. It has these beautiful orange flowers. It's gorgeous. And so if there's a way that you could possibly get it back here covertly for me, I would seriously pay just about anything. I actually have a guy that usually helps me out with this stuff, but the last time I touched base with him, he was in Argentina, and he was going to bring some things back for me on a boat, but I haven't heard from him in about 7 weeks. So I'm actually kind of fearing the worst, because usually he gets back to me right away. Anyway, sorry. I guess give me a call back, and I hope to hear from you soon. Next message.
1: Oh, my God.
5: She laughed when she was like, I'm kind of fearing the worst.
1: Yeah.
5: Anyway.
1: I thought, like, drug lords and stuff were, like, nefarious and heartless.
5: No.
1: But apparently it's plant ladies.
5: That dark plant underground.
1: My God.
5: It sounds like she's into some weird undercover stuff. So before she smuggles another plant out of Tanzania, she should probably head over to our TikTok, at Brooke and Jeffrey.
1: Oh, man.
5: No license to kill there, but there is a license to laugh.
1: Jeff, that was, I don't know. Okay. We can let that one fly.
5: The name's Jeffrey. Brooke and Jeffrey.
1: Okay.
5: On TikTok.
1: Yeah.
8: All
11: right. I'm going to disappear for 7 weeks.
1: I feel like... Yeah, that's good.
5: Okay.
1: Yeah.
5: We also have our favorite loser line of the week on there, too. It's hidden on the page. The one with the least amount of views and likes. So go check it out.
8: That's one with 007 views.
5: Yeah, exactly.
1: Yeah,
5: 007. There we go. So now let's get back to the clips.
9: Next message.
12: I just had the weirdest dream about you. Mm. We were at that jazz club that we met. And they asked if anyone wanted to come up and solo, and got up and you started playing the sax and you killed it. Next thing I know, Kenny G is on the stage with you and you guys are doing a duet, and you started making out with Kenny G. And Kenny looks at me and he's asking me, like, do you want to join in? And I'm freaking out because I'm thinking to myself, do I join in? I mean, you don't say no to Kenny G, right? Yeah, then I woke up. It was so weird. Like, there's got to be some type of, like, message that I'm supposed to take from this.
9: Next message.
1: Yeah.
8: Oh, wow.
1: I think it's that you need a Kenny G booty call.
5: Yeah.
1: Clearly.
8: Is that a dream?
1: Yeah.
5: I mean, okay. Who hasn't had a dream about a three-way kiss with Kenny G and or Bono?
1: I mean, I would take Kenny G over Bono, I think.
5: Really?
1: Just that hair. That hair is so beautiful.
8: It's
1: got beautiful hair.
9: Next message.
7: Hey, Carlowitz. As we talked, I was getting this familiar vibe about you. And then it hit me. You wore the same perfume as my ex.
1: Oh.
7: Right. Anyway, so it'd be fun to take you to, like, her favorite restaurant. We could go dancing. She loved to go dancing. And, God, I just think it'd be really healthy for me to, you know, like, face this. And you know, you could replace her and her scent, right? Anyway, don't worry. I'm over her. It's been 3 years now. But just please say yes, all right? Call me back.
9: Next message.
8: Oh, boy.
5: I've never heard a more convincing argument that a man is over a woman than that right there.
8: And he's like, can I dress you like her? Yeah. I call you her name, but I'm over her.
1: Yeah. Actually, I have some of her hair left over. Yeah. Could you just, like, mix it into yours?
5: Totally healthy relationship.
1: Absolutely.
5: Somebody missed out.
1: Man. Wow.
5: Remember, you can listen to The Loser Line regularly at this time every week. And make sure you subscribe to the Brooke and Jeffrey YouTube channel where you can listen to every Loser Line second date and phone tap that we do. Right up there. Jake's leaving the room early. Where are you going, Jake?
11: I have to call that guy back.
5: Yes. Jake's got things to do. We got a phone tap coming up right after this. KZ 102.3.

0: The all-new KZ-1023, number one for throwbacks, and it's Brooke and Jeffrey in the morning.
1: And today, one of our listeners wanted to prank his wife for their upcoming wedding anniversary trip.
0: Well, that's special.
1: Yeah, and when we did this call, they'd already checked into their hotel.
0: Okay, so they're there.
1: The husband has left the room, and his wife is fuming because the size of it is half of what they expected when they booked it about a year ago.
2: Oh, they probably got to get a big suite or something.
1: Dude. Luckily, customer service is here to fix everything.
0: That is not going to make her feel better.
1: As long as they don't get distracted by anything during the call. Should be a totally simple problem to fix in your phone tap right now.
3: Hello?
1: Hi, ma'am. Is this Dawn
3: DeSanto? Yes, it is.
1: Hi, good afternoon. This is Tony from Vancouver. We received a message that it says you're looking to switch rooms.
3: Oh, yes. Yes, thank you.
1: If I may ask, what was the issue?
3: Well, I booked this room almost a year ago, and it was supposed to be much bigger than this. It's not the room that I booked, and it's not what we were expecting.
1: Okay, I'm sorry, ma'am. Can you just hold on 1 second?
3: For what?
1: It's just I'm on my computer, and this tweet came through from Jake Paul. Oh, my God.
3: From Jake? What are you talking about?
1: Yeah, people are flooding the comments. I have to get in on this. I'm so sorry. Let's see.
3: What?
1: Yeah, you know Jake Paul?
3: No.
1: Oh, you don't? He's like famous. He was like a YouTube influencer. Now he's gotten into boxing. He's a real wild card.
3: What are you talking about?
1: Jake Paul.
3: Can you focus on me, please? Can we get this done?
1: Absolutely. I'm almost done. I just got to think of something quippy to say so that he'll respond, you know? So, hey,
3: what
1: Jake
3: is
1: Paul,
3: happening?
1: Why don't you complain to your barber instead of the world? That cut gotta go.
3: What?
1: Yes. Okay, sent it. Oh, my God. He's going to get so heated when he sees that.
3: Hello?
1: Yeah.
3: Hello?
1: Right. Sorry. Dawn, I apologize for that. Now, back to your situation. You were saying you had a smart bed that was stuck upright in your room?
3: No. I said that I booked a certain room for my husband and me, and we thought it was going to be bigger, and it is so small.
1: Right. You're the stickler about the size of the room. Okay.
3: I don't appreciate being called a stickler. It's what we paid for.
1: I'm sorry. Sorry, man. That was the Jake Paul energy. Oh,
3: hold on. Enough with that.
1: Oh, no way. Jake Paul actually responded to my tweet? Oh, this is crazy.
3: This is crazy.
1: Oh, my God. He called me a troll. Oh, I have to say something back. What should I say?
3: He doesn't care what you say.
1: Okay, yeah. Okay. So let me just run this by you real quick, and then we'll get back to your issue. So what do you think about Just Curious Jake? Do you even train, or is it all just yelling into a camera with bad lighting?
0: Oh.
3: I'm curious if you actually work for this hotel chain.
1: He's going to hate this. Send that. All right, good.
3: You're not listening to me.
1: Ma'am, please, I assure you I am. I mean, I was. A tweet just came through, and I really have to check this.
3: Do you know how frustrating it is to deal with customer service people who are not servicing the customer?
1: I'm sorry, I heard half that. Something about customers and, you know, you're not happy. I kind of get the gist.
3: You're supposed to be a customer service person and you are not providing customer service.
1: Yeah, exactly. Whatever that was.
3: I'm going to go down to that lobby and smack you upside the head.
1: This dude is so full of hot air. Oh. Oh my God. He says he wants to be my friend, too.
3: I don't care if some stupid D-list celebrity wants to be your dumb friend.
1: Okay, I'll get right to that. I just got to put down clout chaser. Career optional. Bam! F*** you, Jake Paul. I'm on fire right now.
3: I hope you get fired.
1: Whoa.
3: You know what? I don't even hope. I'm going to get you fired.
1: Okay, ma'am, excuse me. I don't know why you're getting so heated with me just because Jake Paul and I are forming a friendship. Mm-hmm. And you're not thankful at all, by the way, about all the help that I've been giving you. Mm-hmm. So
3: you have not helped me at all.
1: Okay, well, maybe it's because I'm doing a prank phone call on you at the same time. Am I allowed to do that?
3: What?
1: Oh, my God. Your husband just tweeted me asking, did the phone tap go well on my wife? What should I say back to him?
3: I am so confused.
1: Don't worry. What? Daniel, your wife, Dawn, totally fell for this prank phone call on Brooke and Jeffrey in the morning.
3: Oh, my gosh.
1: She even yelled at me and used profanity on the radio. We could get sued, and it's all your fault.
3: This has been a joke on me the whole time?
4: Yeah, and now you're cluing in.
3: Oh, my God. I'm going to kill him.
1: No, he meant it as a nice thing because he said, this hotel is for your anniversary trip, and he booked a small one on purpose just to prank you. But the truth is, he's already booked a really giant suite as a big surprise.
3: Oh, wow. That's so sweet.
1: Okay, good. Thanks for being a good sport. I want to wish you a happy anniversary to you and your husband.
3: Oh, thank you so much. Thank you.
1: Uh-oh. It's your husband again. Uh-oh. He says you need to wait 15 minutes before you come up because he's with Jake Paul. Who knows what they're doing in there? I wouldn't go in.
3: I'll give him some time.
1: Okay, good.
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1: Sad fact of being a guy, we're just not used to getting a lot of compliments out in the world.
0: Oh, yeah, that is sad.
1: And so when someone finally gives us one, we really hang on to it.
2: I mean, cry first.
1: Yes.
2: And then hold on to that.
1: Absolutely. In fact, a grocery store clerk told me she liked my shirt 4 months ago.
2: Four months ago.
1: Been wearing it every day since.
2: Yeah, that's that smell.
1: It's pretty nice,
2: gross.
1: Huh?
2: Oh, God.
1: Yeah. But that's exactly why one of our listeners is so puzzled, because his date gave him one of the best compliments a woman could ever say at the end of the night.
0: Wow.
1: So why would she suddenly stop all communication? Our goal is to find out right after Brooke tells me how cute my shirt is.
0: I like other shirts too, Jeff.
1: You know what? She'll come around by the time we get to your second date update. Next, it's the all-new KZ 102.3.

0: It's the all-new KZ-1023, and we're here, okay? It's Brooke and Jeffrey in the morning.
1: Brooke, how would you feel if you came home and your husband tells you he has planned a date night?
2: Oh, I'd be so excited.
1: Child care is handled, and what you're doing is a special surprise.
2: Oh, I love surprises.
3: This sounds cute.
2: Surprises are like my jam. Don't tell me. Don't tell me because I would want to be surprised.
1: Wow. Baby number three would happen that night. It sounds like.
3: No. Oh, yeah. No. And you could surprise him.
2: No, he got snipped. We're good.
1: Now, imagine there's no kids, no husband, and it's a first date with a cute guy you just met online and did no background check on.
2: Oh.
1: And he says he has a surprise for you.
2: Yeah.
1: Are you still feeling the same way?
2: No, I'm not. No.
1: Weird.
2: Why didn't I do a background check, Jeff?
3: That even scares
2: now
3: me
2: I have
3: out.
2: A lot of regret.
1: You're just an accepting type of lady.
2: Oh,
1: but
2: okay.
1: I only ask because that's the approach one of our listeners, Wesley, took on his first date. He thought it'd be fun to be a little bit secretive about what they were doing.
2: Huh. Okay.
1: But now he's not getting a call back.
3: Oh,
1: so
3: no.
1: Okay. We'll see if we can pinpoint any clues for why that might be happening. But
2: I feel like we already found the big reason.
1: It could be. Okay. But Wesley, welcome to the show.
4: Hey guys, how's it going?
2: Oh,
3: hey.
1: That's a big, bold move, planning a surprise date for a very first meetup. So, what's her name? Let's start there.
4: Ramona is her name.
2: Okay. Can I ask, did you have any inclination that Ramona likes surprises? Because some people absolutely hate them.
3: Good point.
4: Well, I mentioned the idea of like, oh, it could be a surprise if you want. And she was like, yeah, let's go for it.
1: Okay.
2: That's a good way to bring it up. It was like, you put it on her if you want, right?
3: You choose. I like that.
4: Yeah.
1: So what did you end up doing for your surprise date?
4: Well, it might be a little bit cheesy, but when I picked her up, I left a trail of rose petals from her door to my car.
3: That's very romantic.
1: Oh.
3: Wow.
4: That's what I'm saying.
2: I would immediately think that means you want to do it in the car.
3: Brooke's unbuckling her belt. All right, well,
1: like,
3: I get the hint.
1: I'm not going to say no.
3: Those are the back seats.
1: I guess let's get this over
2: with. Usually go to a bag. So it's
3: splits trunk or back seat.
1: Okay, but no, on a first date, it's kind of like a path to romance.
2: Yeah. Oh, he has a station wagon. Thank God, a lot more space.
1: What did Ramona think when she saw the rose petals?
4: She laughed, but she said it was really sweet and kissed me on the cheek.
1: Wow, you got kissed on the cheek immediately?
4: Yeah.
3: Wow.
2: Okay, so you're starting off on the right foot.
1: All right.
3: Giddy.
1: What happens next?
4: So for like the surprise part of the night, I took her to this couple's Mediterranean cooking class.
2: Oh my gosh. That's actually really cute.
3: I would love that.
1: And you had her cook the meal while you just sat there and waited, right?
2: No, he did a trail of olives that she had to follow.
3: There's some feta crumbles out there.
1: Yeah.
3: Tzatziki sauce.
1: Okay, no. All right, no, that's cute. What did you guys cook?
4: I had never heard of this until we made it. It's a hummus and seafood paella. You guys know what a paella is?
3: Yeah, paella is amazing. Hummus and seafood paella sounds awful.
4: Oh, it was so good.
1: I think you mean those are separate dishes,
3: yeah,
1: right?
3: Yeah, that is so nasty.
4: Oh, yeah. Okay. It was her and I sipping on wine, and it was just good conversation.
2: Yeah.
4: You know, we were flirting. We were talking about ourselves, that whole thing.
1: So from how you're describing it, at this point, things are going pretty perfectly. There hasn't been any speed bumps yet.
4: Exactly. Yeah. So nothing has gone wrong, but she just kind of stopped responding to me, kind of ghosted me a little bit.
1: Wow. Well, hold on. We don't know how the date ended.
3: Yeah.
1: Like, how did you and Ramona leave it?
4: Okay. Well, that's a good question because I don't think anything messed up there either.
3: Really?
4: So, we get in the car. She kisses me again. And then I drive her back to her house and she says, I don't want this night to end.
2: Oh my god. That's what she said?
3: That's the best thing a
4: that's
3: girl
4: what
3: could
4: she
3: say.
4: Said.
1: Why
4: that's
1: is that good?
2: Thing. What do you mean, why is that good?
1: I'm asking why.
4: It's confusing to me because this whole situation, but we ended up making out in the car for like 30 minutes.
2: See, I knew
4: straight.
2: The rose petals were leading to car action. I knew it. I called it all along.
1: Okay.
2: And then what? You walked her to her door or?
4: I walked her to her door and that was that. It was kind of a late night at that point.
1: Oh.
3: And you didn't push.
2: I mean, I bet
1: yeah,
2: you were
1: you should have pushed for more,
3: no,
1: right, Jose?
3: I bet you were.
1: Get out the rose petals again.
2: I bet you were so giddy. Like, what were you feeling when you got back in your car?
4: I felt great. I felt like I had done everything right.
3: Yeah.
4: And I was feeling really optimistic. I was really excited. This is a girl that I really like. So I don't understand why we're suddenly why she all of a sudden stopped answering me.
3: Yeah, like, not even a word.
2: Like, completely. She didn't say, I don't want to. Did she say anything after the date?
4: Well, after the date, yes. We texted for days after that.
2: Oh,
1: there has been communication.
3: Oh.
4: We were just texting, but it wasn't just a normal, like, hey, how you doing? It was kind of lovey-dovey stuff.
2: Oh.
4: Kind of, you know, there's a second date on the horizon type of stuff.
2: Okay, and then
3: no sign of
2: when was the last time you talked to her?
4: A couple days ago.
2: Oh.
1: Well, maybe it's like I said before. She didn't want the date to end because that means she goes back to her boyfriend inside of the house. It's like that was her one night of freedom.
2: It's going to be awkward since he didn't pick up those rose petals when he comes out.
1: Yeah. So is it possible that, I mean, do you think maybe there could be another dude? You've only been on one date with her.
4: Well, I sure hope not. We seem to have a really good connection between the two of us. So that would be kind of messed up if she was going home to somebody else.
2: And it's something that you'd want to find out right now.
3: Yeah. Sadly, you know? I hope that's the answer for you, brother.
2: What?
3: Because it's nothing to do with you.
2: No, that we can't
3: She's
2: fix that.
3: She's an awful person and this has nothing to do with you.
2: We're trying to fix this and get him another date.
3: Yes,
2: like, it could be just a bad communication.
3: Sure, but if it falls apart, let's hope it's her on her.
1: Maybe it's a little bit of both. Let's hope for that.
2: Right.
1: When we come back, we'll call this girl and find out why she isn't wanting to see you again after the most romantic date that I think we've heard all year long.
2: Yeah.
1: When we do your second date update right after. You don't think so? Now you're doubting yourself.
2: It was kind of a bold statement. I don't know. I'm trying to remember the other dates.
1: All right,
2: after
1: the most mid-romance date we've ever heard in your second date update right after this.

0: 3, Peoria's number one for throwbacks.
1: Yeah. What up, Mom?

0: B1023, number one for throwbacks and for us, Brooke and Jeffrey in the morning.
1: Dude, talk about a cool surprise date that didn't involve ropes or duct tape.
0: Oh, yeah.
1: That's hard to pull off.
0: Shockingly.
2: Why are you acting like that's a normal thing to say?
0: Because it's what all women expect the first time a stranger picks them up at their house and says, I have a surprise for you.
2: Okay.
1: Uh-huh. Our listener, Wesley, went a different route, connected with a woman named Ramona online, picked her up at her house with a trail of rose petals leading from her door to his car.
0: And she loved it.
2: Yes, that's important.
0: Well, at least that was the vibe she gave.
1: Yes. Definitely. Uh-huh. And so they ended up doing a Mediterranean cooking date where they learned how to make hummus and paella.
0: Hey.
1: How awesome is that?
2: Separately, we discussed this separately.
1: And when she got home, she said those magic words, I don't want this night to end yet.
2: Oh, I don't think any girl's ever told me that. That sounds magical. Yeah. And what a feeling.
1: That led to a half-hour-long makeout in the car, followed by a string of romantic texts afterwards until things suddenly stopped. And he doesn't understand why. So you can imagine if you're in Wesley's shoes, you want to know what is going on.
2: Yeah.
0: God, I really hope I broke my phone and it's taken me a couple days to replace it.
2: Oh, yeah, I got the replacement.
1: Wouldn't that just be the best thing ever, Wesley?
3: Yeah, yeah. Ideal situation there.
0: Yeah, for
2: she's
0: sure.
2: like, I never want this phone call to end now.
0: Yeah.
2: And then we got a lot of talking to do.
1: Well, we'll see if her phone is still working because I'm about to dial it right now.
0: God, I'm nervous for you because there's a lot on the line. You invested in this date, you know, and you like this girl. Usually these things don't matter when we call people.
2: Yeah.
0: Or as much, anyway.
1: Yeah, not to downplay all of our other listeners,
0: sure.
1: This one definitely has a lot of weight behind
2: it. We're
1: invested. So let's dial Ramona's phone number and see if she answers. Here we go.
4: Hello.
1: Hey, is this Ramona?
4: This is she. Who's calling?
1: Hey, Ramona. My name is Jeff from a radio show called Brooke and Jeffrey in the Morning.
0: Hey, Ramona. The whole show's here.
2: Hey, Ramona. Good morning.
4: Okay. Good morning.
0: Mm-hmm.
1: Hey, you don't have to be afraid of us. We're pretty friendly.
2: We're funny.
4: What are we doing?
1: we're doing a segment here. It's called the Second Date Update.
4: Oh.
0: Okay. That maybe means that she's heard of him before, Jeff.
1: Yeah.
0: That type of reaction.
1: Maybe. This is a segment where if you go out on a date with somebody and they're not getting a call back afterwards, you can reach out to us and we'll try to get a hold of that person to find out if there's a reason why.
0: Oh, and we have one very confused man.
1: Oh, yes.
2: Yes.
4: No, you don't. You don't have a confused

0: Excuse me. I don't go on very many dates, so I know exactly who you're talking about.
1: Oh.
0: It has to be Wesley, am I right?
1: Yeah. It is Wesley.
2: Wait, he's very confused,
3: yeah,
2: though.
0: You know, he's not just confused. He's an a-hole. Okay?
3: Whoa.
0: I'm never talking to him again.
1: Not our Wesley. That's not the guy we talked to.
2: Dude, that's wild, because that is not who he portrayed towards us. Like, he sounded like a hero of a first date.
1: And romantic.
2: Knight in shining armor.
1: Yeah.
0: Well, I've already blocked him, so we really don't need to have a big conversation about it.
3: Okay. First of all, we didn't know that. I don't think Wesley knows. He never mentioned that he was blocked.
1: Yeah.
0: Then he is both rude and stupid.
2: Okay. Dang. I'm sorry, Ramona. We need the details of this, because the story he told was the most romantic first date and rose petals and cooking classes.
0: Well, first of all, it has nothing to do with the date. It was a lovely evening.
2: Oh.
1: Okay.
3: I've never heard the words lovely evening uttered with such disdain.
2: Is it something you found out after? Is that what you're saying?
0: Yeah. He body shamed me over a text.
2: What?
3: Whoa.
2: What do you mean he body shamed you?
1: Oh, body shamed?
2: What did he say?
0: Yeah.
2: I'll get mad for you.
1: Oh, no.
3: Well, what do you mean?
0: He thinks that I have this giant, big Fred Flintstone forehead.
2: What?
0: I mean, seriously, how dare he? And he texted me that.
3: Hold on.
0: He texted me that.
2: Wait, hold on.
3: You felt like, Ramona, he was pointing out a flaw with you?
0: I don't feel that way. I read it. He sent it to me. I can read it over and over.
2: Oh, can you read it to us? What exactly did it say?
0: I'm not going to read it to you because it's going to make me feel bad all over again. So forget it.
3: Okay, well, that is absolutely not what we're going after
2: here.
3: Dude,
2: no wonder you blocked him if you felt like he was making fun of you.
1: Yeah.
0: I'm not going to sit back after one date and let some guy pick on me. I mean, my God, I got better things to do.
2: Yeah.
3: Okay. We got a very different view of what was going on between the two of you from Wesley. So I'm really interested to hear his side of this and figure out what's really going on, because I need to let you know, Ramona, Wesley is already on this phone call, listening and waiting to talk to you.
0: Oh, well, that's just great.
3: Well, yeah.
2: Wesley, are you even there?
4: Ramona, oh my God, I never body shamed you.
2: Oh,
1: you can't say that. I
2: wouldn't come in with that one.
3: Wesley, please tell us that there's been some sort of horrible miscommunication here, and you're not doing the things that she's accusing you of doing.
4: Well, I'm not here to make her feel bad, but in my defense, I'll tell you what I said is, I wish you were here so I could give you big forehead kisses.
1: Oh, you want to say what?
2: Did you say big forehead kisses?
4: Yeah, I did. I said, I wish you were here so I could give you big forehead kisses.
2: Oh my God.
3: Okay.
1: Oh my God.
3: Hearing it back,
2: that means big kisses on your forehead.
1: Yes.
2: It doesn't mean you have a big forehead.
3: Yeah, I don't know if it really sounds like body shaming.
0: No.
2: Oh, Ramona. I'm so sorry you read it that way. I bet you felt so bad.
1: I thought he was being playful.
0: You guys aren't understanding. I got his text. I specifically read it. It said, big forehead. You can't just unsee that stuff.
1: Okay. Oh,
2: yeah, that's
3: it's just an unfortunate way of wording it.
2: I mean, I could see, Ramona, if you had some like self-conscious things that you would read it that way.
1: Yeah.
2: But I think everyone in the room is trying to tell you that was definitely not the intention.
1: It was cute.
0: It's not cute.
3: I mean, we're trying to defend him, but Wesley, talk to Ramona. Tell her what you meant.
4: What I meant to say was that I want to lay a big kiss on your forehead.
1: On your normal forehead.
2: Mm-hmm.
4: Yeah, I'm not saying I want to kiss you on your big head.
1: That is a funny thing.
3: Right.
2: Okay. Are you hearing
1: him? It's
2: going
1: to take a long time to cover that dome.
0: But you said big forehead. Those are your words. You texted it in that order.
3: Oh, my God.
1: Technically, she's right.
4: I know what I said, but people always say give you a big forehead kiss. It's just a term.
0: You need to tell me right now, honestly. I'll know if you're lying. I mean, when you texted me, did it or did it not come into your mind subconsciously that I have a big forehead?
1: Oh.
4: No. No, it did not.
1: See?
0: Okay. So now you don't think I have one, but every time you look at me, you're not going to think about my forehead being a little bit too big?
3: After this conversation, maybe.
4: I mean, maybe you could say it's slightly bigger than normal, but not that much.
1: Listen,
4: I don't mind.
1: I just chose
4: I don't care.
3: Okay, well...
1: appropriate.
3: He likes it.
2: And a big forehead isn't a bad thing.
1: Yeah, it's not. That's a lot of head to kiss. You get extra forehead kisses.
2: You are not helping.
1: Sorry, I'm trying.
0: Yeah, you guys don't know how to make a girl feel good, do you?
1: Oh, okay. Kidding. You gotta lighten up a little.
2: Ramona, you have a romantic guy who's seriously interested in you, who put in a lot of effort, and really wants to see you again. Like, that doesn't happen very often.
1: Yeah, we don't hear about this a lot.
3: We really think you should give him another chance. I mean, if you want to on your next meetup, you could wear a hat so the forehead is out of the picture.
2: Or just pick a body part of his to shame, you know? Then you guys are equal.
1: You're roasting together, team.
3: I don't know about that, but Ramona, we think you should give him one more chance. Forget that one text message because everything before it was so good. Yeah. Meet him one more time, and if you're willing to, we would pay for the date.
0: I think that you guys have had enough of a laugh on my part, that I'm just gonna say no. No, I don't need it.
1: What if you at least unblock him?
2: No,
1: so he can maybe
2: just
1: send you.
2: Let it go.
3: Yeah, it's
2: let
3: done.
2: It go. Let it go. It's
3: fighting
2: done.
3: For nothing.
1: It is.
4: Ramona, I'm really sorry it worked out this way.
1: Yeah.
4: And
1: yeah.
4: For the record, I think your forehead is normal. Like maybe it could be slightly bigger, but it's not.
3: No,
4: it's normal.
3: What are you doing?
4: I just want to give her closure. She's gonna be thinking about this.
2: Okay.
1: She's got a lot of head to think.
2: All right.
3: Yeah, she does.
2: Let's leave her alone.
3: Oh, God.
5: 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We'll be right back.
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1: Can you imagine what it was like for Brooke back in her 20s?
0: What do you mean?
1: After a night out partying with her besties, there was no Uber or Lyft to take her home.
2: Oh, yeah.
0: She had to walk.
1: Or call a cab or hitch a ride home with a trucker.
2: Oh, mm-hmm. Yeah, but she knew all the truckers by name. Like, now, the whole town knew each other.
1: That was nice.
0: Carl was so nice.
1: Oh, yeah. And if she got a cab, when she drunkenly got in, she'd get her pantyhose caught on the corner of the door.
2: And always wearing pantyhose.
1: Back in the day, while looking for her pager in her purse full of CDs.
0: We had phones, Jeff.
3: Loose CDs.
1: Yeah, sometimes we take for granted how easy we have things nowadays.
2: Mm-hmm. Wow.
1: Because back in the day, everyday life was a total struggle.
2: Oh, man.
0: Where do I put this 8-track?
1: Yeah.
2: I'm drunk. Someone help me pick.
1: Exactly. And I know that not just from looking at Brooke's photos on MySpace, because a new survey asked older adults what everyday inconveniences from the past would completely frustrate people now.
0: Oh, my God.
2: Oh, dude, wow.
0: Printing out MapQuest directions and having to read them in the car.
2: Oh, it's so convenient to just pop on Google Maps or something.
0: I don't even know how to get home from work anymore.
1: There are so many, and it really goes to show how much technology has changed our lives. Let's go over some of the best answers. First, finding out about snow days.
2: It's totally ruined now.
1: So before apps or text message alerts, the way you'd find out if school was canceled is students had to either listen to the radio or sit and watch the news on TV to see if your school's name scrolled
0: sucked, because you still had to get up early in order to do that.
2: Yes, it was stressful, actually.
0: It was exciting, though, but when you saw your school list and you're like,
2: And then you were too excited to go back to bed, so you just ran outside and played with your friends in the snow. It was great.
1: Next, hunting down a payphone. If you ever needed to call somebody when you were outside of your house, you better find a public phone booth or a phone bank and make sure you had enough coins in your pocket in order to pay for the call.
0: So what you would do, though, I remember in middle school, there was a payphone in the hallway and you would call collect, and where it says, please say your name, you would try to get out your whole message. So you call collect, you'd be like, hi, Mom, I need to be picked up at 4 o'clock.
1: These are from a new survey that asked older adults what everyday inconveniences from their past would totally frustrate young people today. Another one, teens hanging out in parking lots.
2: We call it parking lot pimping.
0: Uh-huh.
1: Before group texts and FaceTime, if you wanted to hang with your friends, how did you figure out where the party was going to be happening?
0: You all gathered in the parking lot and waited around. Until someone came and drove up and said, I figured it out.
1: Yes, and it was usually outside of some like random abandoned sub shop that had been shut down for years.
0: Yep. Yeah.
1: All the teens would meet and decide what they were going to do for the night. And it could be just stay in that parking
2: lot. I was going to say, we always just stayed there, because then this guy joins now. This guy just got a truck and he's got a subwoofer.
0: Oh, yeah, so we could sit in the back.
2: So we could sit in the back and listen to music. Yeah.
1: Well, thank God Brooke had her purse full of CDs so you could keep the music going.
2: Absolutely,
1: in that truck.
0: I had a book.
2: A book of CDs.
0: Wow.
1: And this next one, I've never even heard of this. Ooh. So maybe you can tell me what this is, Brooke. Sharing a party line.
2: Ooh. I don't know.
1: You know,
0: I feel like fancy people had party lines, maybe. I don't remember.
1: Apparently, back in the day, multiple people could call one phone number. And it could be from a TV ad or from some janky newspaper. But it was basically a group chat line where a bunch of people could dial in and talk to each other all at once.
2: Oh, that's like Discord now.
0: Yeah, I don't remember that. I only remember calling Miss Cleo.
2: Yeah.
0: Do you remember calling Miss Cleo? And she would have the number.
1: Did she predict your future?
0: She was we couldn't pay for it. So we would just listen to her automated message for a while.
2: Yeah, she'd be like, call me now. You may be dying tomorrow. Yeah. Everybody wanted it.
1: Didn't she go to prison? Yeah.
0: I don't know.
2: I think eventually she did.
0: I have fond memories of her.
2: We love Miss Cleo.
1: Again, these are from a new survey that asked older adults what everyday inconveniences from the past would frustrate young people today. Another one, doing research at the library.
0: That still happens, doesn't it?
1: Well, it's so much easier now. If you don't know the answer to something, just look it up on your phone.
2: Search it.
1: Back then, you better have an encyclopedia in your house, because if you didn't, you had to go to the library and use the Dewey Decimal System to locate a book and scour through it one page at a time.
0: Dude, I distinctly remember pulling out the drawers of cards that you'd have to look through in order to find the title, to find the number.
2: Mm-hmm. Now
0: it was
2: like
0: a treasure hunt.
2: AI, write me my essay. Yeah. Don't make it sound like AI. Boom, A+.
1: And it still lets you down.
0: Yeah, you actually still flunked that one.
2: Oh, it included that. Let me know if you need more suggestions.
1: Yeah. How about this one? Trying a new restaurant. Where back in the day,
2: all word of mouth almost.
1: Yeah, if you were curious about a certain dish or some new place people were talking about, you had to physically go there because there were no reviews online, no rating systems, no pictures of food anywhere.
2: Yeah.
1: Photographing your dish was not a thing.
2: It was deduction. You were like, this has been around for 10 years, so it has to be good food.
0: I am certain we didn't eat anything good.
2: Oh, maybe you're right. Well, the Pizza Huts.
0: Dude, all you had was like an iceberg lettuce.
1: But at least the food had chemicals in it.
3: Yeah.
1: Miss those days. And finally, using a manual typewriter.
2: Oh, wow.
1: I know this really is going to make me sound like a nerd, but I used to do them for fun.
0: Me and Tom Hanks were really cool. We're like sisters like that.
1: Well, they had them in my grandpa's medical clinic, and I would like to go to, you know, his work, and I'd play on the typewriters in the office.
2: I used to play on typewriters.
0: Well, it's better than you playing doctor for patients that don't know who you are.
1: Oh, I did that too.
0: Oh, okay.
1: So I had lots of fun at my grandpa's medical clinic. Anyway, those are the everyday inconveniences from back in the day that would completely frustrate people now. Your phone tap's coming up right after this. The all-new KZ 102.3.

0: It's the all-new KZ-1023 and us, Brooke and Jeffrey, in the morning.
1: It's almost time for your phone tap, and going to need to give you a little bit of background on this one.
0: Okay.
1: Because there's a woman named Gina who lives with her boyfriend in a house.
2: Slow down.
3: Oh, okay. Is the house confusing to you, Jake?
1: Gina, boyfriend, live together.
2: Okay. Got it.
1: Recently, both of them have been complaining about a weird smell that they've noticed.
0: Oh.
1: So Gina wants to bring out an exterminator to check if a rodent or something died nearby.
3: Yeah, it's in your walls. It's in your walls.
1: But her boyfriend, he's the smart one, because he reached out to us instead to prank her in your phone tap right now.
4: Hello?
5: Hi, this is Sergeant Eli Brand from the County Sheriff's Office. I'm looking for Gina, please.
4: Yeah, this is her. What's going on?
5: Ma'am, we're going to need you to come down to the station sometime in the next 24 hours.
4: Ooh. What is happening? What?
5: There has been a suspected crime that you may be involved with, and we need to have a conversation. Whoa.
4: A crime?
5: A property crime, technically. Mm-hmm. And we believe you're the victim of this crime, ma'am.
4: Oh. I have no idea what you're talking about.
5: So about a month ago, we got a call from one of your neighbors about a suspicious person walking around in the middle of the night.
4: Oh. Okay, why wasn't I told about this?
5: Well, initially, we just sent a car. It wasn't a big deal.
4: And did they find anything?
5: They did. At around 2 a.m., detectives witnessed a man taking a ladder off of his truck. He climbed up onto your roof.
4: What?
5: And then apparently dropped his pants and took a number two inside of your chimney.
4: Oh, my God.
5: Yeah. We were shocked. All of us.
4: Why wasn't anyone... Did you arrest him? Why didn't you ring my doorbell?
5: Like, well, we didn't take him into custody at first, right? So we set up surveillance and gathered more evidence.
0: Oh.
4: What? I'm sorry. What more evidence do you need if people saw him do it?
5: You are not police, so allow me to do my job. All right, we're building a case here.
4: What do you mean a case? What does that even mean? Is he just taking dumps in people's chimneys all over the neighborhood?
5: We now have recordings of him doing this 18 separate times.
4: Oh, my God.
5: Yeah, exactly what we said.
4: So is this man, do you have video of him at my house?
5: Only 3 times.
4: Arrest him. I've arrested him already. What's wrong with you?
5: That's our idea as well. And that's what we're going to do eventually.
4: Don't plan on doing it. Just do it already.
5: Ma'am, we're starting to get off track here. And
4: no,
5: we need to focus.
4: No.
5: So we are going to keep watching him. And I need you to not do anything. Yes.
4: Are you insane?
5: Act like business as usual. Even if you hear any sounds on your roof tonight, do nothing.
4: You don't want me to do a damn thing if a guy takes a down my chimney?
5: I know. It sounds ridiculous, but we'll get our guy.
4: It sounds like you're enjoying this, and you guys are probably having a laugh about it down at the station.
5: Man, believe me, I'm not having fun with some rooftop crapper who's out here pulling his pants down, taking twosies willy-nilly, jumping up and down and skipping afterwards and giggling.
4: The way you just described it sounds like some fun video montage.
5: It could be. He did set up a tripod at one point.
4: Jesus.
5: He could be filming a fun video for the internet. We don't know the motive.
4: Jesus, so he's filming this too? How many people are filming this?
5: He's filming while we're filming. So we have a lot on him.
4: You see him, you know he's up there. You could just walk up to the ladder and then arrest his ass.
5: But we don't know when he shows up. Sometimes it's like midnight. Sometimes it's 12:15.
4: Oh, that's within 15 minutes.
5: I know, it varies. It's all over the board. We got to switch shifts sometimes.
4: You guys are idiots. What are you going to do?
5: That's a great question. I'm actually talking to headquarters about getting a drone on the scene.
4: What? No.
5: So we can get even more footage, and then we can splice it together with all the other videos.
4: Here's your guy. You watched him do it.
5: Ma'am, just hear me out, okay? Think of the copycats.
4: There's another?
5: Once this story gets out, can you imagine the hordes of men all over the city taking chimney dumps?
4: Jesus Christ, that's what you're worried about?
5: It's going to get worse.
4: So why are you even thinking about dozens of other people when you can't even fix the first issue?
5: Exactly. That's why we can't have this happen.
4: God, this is worse than the Keystone Cops. Like, you guys are
5: Ma'am, we are actively working on this case. And you know what's bad? There's another guy named Cody who lives in your house who's also a suspect.
0: Oh.
4: What?
5: Otherwise known as the Phantom Plopper.
4: I have no idea what you're talking about.
5: Cody, your boyfriend Cody, he's the one who set you up for this prank phone call.
4: Wait, What?
5: Hello, yes, because you're actually on Brooke and Jeffrey in the Morning. This is Jose. We just phone tapped you. There it is.
4: Like, you told me that you have this video of a guy taking dumps down people's chimneys 18 times. My head was about to pop off.
5: Hey, once we get at least 47 different videos of it happening, then we can start building a case, I think.
4: What's up there? Wait till 60.
5: Now we're talking. You need to join the force.
4: I definitely be the smartest person there.
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1: It's supposed to be a hot August for most of America.
2: Oh, yeah.
1: It's Brooke and Jeffrey in the morning. And you know what that means? Since we're Americans,
0: yeah.
1: Time to jack up that AC.
2: Okay. Oh, yeah.
1: And that's why a new study looked into Americans' preferred sleep temperature.
0: It's going to be way too low, y'all. We need to save the planet. Stop sleeping so cold.
3: Yeah, don't sleep at all.
2: I want to be shivering in my bed.
0: No.
1: Any guesses on what the agreed upon ideal temp for the bedroom is? And remember, it's not your personal preference. What does the average American like when they go to bed?
0: Okay, it's an argument between my husband and I. I keep it at 74.
2: Whoa! Okay. What is it, a jungle?
1: Jeez.
2: The Amazon.
0: I'm sorry, but like, you don't need to be running the AC like you're crazy. All right.
2: I think 70 is what everybody would agree
0: on. Take a comforter off, for God's sakes, and sleep with a sheet.
1: The average answer for what America likes to sleep at in their bedroom, 67 degrees.
0: Oh,
2: no, that's what I actually put it at.
0: And you guys, that is too cold.
1: The places that like it the coldest are primarily northern states. Probably because they're just accustomed to it being cold, so they need it cold when they go to bed.
0: I see. They don't like to feel their toes when they're going to sleep.
1: For example, Massachusetts likes it the most frigid at 63 degrees.
2: That's wild even
0: 63?
2: For me.
0: 63?
1: Other states who prefer it 65 or lower, Washington, Oregon, Virginia, Connecticut, and Maine.
0: All right.
1: But on the flip side, Hawaii likes it the warmest at 70 degrees.
2: Well, because they're used to it, you know.
0: Who's at a 74 camp with me? Let's go.
2: Nobody. My dad grew up in El Salvador. He would love it to be 78 at all times.
1: Who wants to feel like Satan is in the room with him? That's her comfort level. So that's followed by Texas, Arizona, Utah, Iowa, and Nevada. All like it right around 70.
0: Hope you like the planet warmer as well.
1: Okay. Just jack up the AC more.
2: Yeah, that'll be fine. There's nothing wrong.
1: Laser stories coming up right after this. 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

0: Number one for throwbacks, the all-new KZ-1023 with Brooke and Jeffrey in the morning.
1: It's the radio segment that's kicking Sunday church services up a notch with new Doritos Locos Communion Wafers.
2: Oh. I want the cooler ranch.
0: The Catholic in the room will really like
2: that. Yeah, I used to do a lot of communion. Yeah.
1: You're lucky, Jose. It's now available in Cool Ranch Redemption and Holy Jalapeno.
0: Hey.
2: Can we get a Baja Blast for the wine instead?
0: Yeah.
1: No, but can I get a cheesy amen for laser stories?
2: Amen.
1: The segment where we read weird news stories around the globe just like everyone else does, except we've got a laser. Those other digit dusters just don't. This first laser story is out of Arizona.
2: Yay.
1: Have you ever been hit by any crap in the roadway? Literally?
2: Ew, no. I think a rock hitting your window or something.
0: No, bird poop for sure. That counts.
1: I say that because a truck hauling a porta potty on a flatbed trailer was pulled over by police recently.
0: Okay.
1: And cops say it was ejecting toilet paper onto the interstate.
3: Wait a minute.
2: That's keeping the highway.
0: That's better than what it could be ejecting.
2: Yes.
1: The driver didn't understand what that meant. But the highway patrolman kept on saying the toilet paper was flying out of the port-a-john and was creating a littering issue and a potential hazard for other drivers.
3: Ain't nobody got time for that.
2: Yeah, actually.
0: Secure your load, all right?
1: Well, yes.
2: Why'd you say it like that, Brooke?
0: I don't know. I feel like that's how it should always be said.
1: It was weirdly sexual.
0: Uh-huh.
1: When the driver told the officer it wasn't possible, both of them went around to the back and looked. They opened the door to the porta potty, and wouldn't you know, a stowaway was sitting inside.
2: Oh my God! No way!
1: Yep.
0: Dude, jump a train car, hop into like a Doritos van, not a porta potty.
2: Gross.
1: Maybe when you gotta go, you gotta go. Apparently, after it was loaded onto the truck at a local park, a random homeless man hopped inside to get a free ride downtown.
2: So he knew what he was doing.
0: Yeah.
2: It wasn't just like taking a toozie by accident.
1: So he was taken into custody, and afterwards one official said, unsecured loads can lead to dangerous distractions or collisions.
0: Mm.
1: And in this case, the unsecured load was an older man throwing toilet paper out on the highway. He's lucky he didn't die.
0: The thing was, is if he would have just kept the door shut, he would have gotten to where he needed to go just fine.
1: Seriously, bro.
0: Yeah.
1: Control yourself.
0: Think about it.
1: This next laser story is out of San Francisco. Recently, a boutique shop made history by having the first brick-and-mortar store with human employees that was run entirely by an AI boss.
3: Wow.
0: Right. That's crazy.
2: That's scary.
1: The name of the AI is Luna, and she was given a $100,000 budget, a corporate debit card, and a 3-year lease to independently build and staff a profitable retail store selling lifestyle items like books, games, candles, and artisan goods.
0: You always want to own one of those shops because they look so fun and cutesy, but you don't want to do the work for it.
2: Yeah.
0: So I kind of get why they're like, I don't want to manage a bunch of employees and work on the weekends.
1: Yeah, so they put an AI in charge.
0: Yeah,
1: that was,
0: how'd it go?
1: 4 months ago. So how's the experiment going? Well, it's been great for the employees.
0: Oh, really?
1: But terrible for the bottom line.
2: What do you mean?
1: It turns out Luna has okayed every paid time off request, even if that meant no worker would be available to show up to be in the store that day.
2: Hey, she's more human than humans.
0: Did she? What a pushover.
1: Even if the store had to close unexpectedly.
0: Yeah, you get a day off. You get a day off. Everybody gets the day off.
2: I stand up for my employees.
1: Yeah. She even shrugged off repeated employee tardiness with no worries. And once tried to advance pay an employee via Venmo despite not having a Venmo account.
2: I like her. And she's the cool boss.
0: Doesn't sound like the employees are taking advantage of Luna at all.
1: No, seriously. That's not the only thing Luna seemed lax on either. She also forgot the Instagram password for the store, so nothing got posted.
0: One time,
1: she publicly shared an employee's salary online.
4: Oh, no, she didn't.
1: Sure did. As for the products in the store, she continued to order quirky inventory that nobody wanted. Like smiley face mugs with bad printing errors.
0: You know, even a bot can have bad taste.
1: Yeah, so while the owners are disappointed with the results, they aren't giving up.
0: What?
1: How
0: could they not throw in the towel at this point?
1: They're hoping she'll learn from these mistakes and will somehow turn a profit before the store is bankrupt.
2: Remember
1: how she got $100,000 in advance?
0: Yeah, for 3 years.
1: She's already blown through $62,000 in the first 4 months.
2: Yeah. She's on vacation.
0: We'll stick with her.
1: Well, AI's human. It makes mistakes.
0: It's not.
1: This next laser story is out of Pigskin Palace.
2: Oh. Football!
1: Super Bowl 61 is set for February 14th at SoFi Stadium in Inglewood, California.
0: How romantic.
1: It's the first time the game's going to be hosted by ESPN, and it'll also air on ABC. But
0: they own it all, right?
1: The big news is this. Disney, the parent company for both, reported yesterday that all of their ad spots are already sold out.
2: Wow. No way for next Super Bowl?
1: Yep. The season hasn't even started yet, and they're done.
0: I bet it's because this AI boutique in San Francisco bought a couple of ad spots.
1: Probably. 58 brands in 34 different categories bought spots with 9 first-time advertisers.
0: They would put a cap. Like, we will only accept this amount of insurance companies, this amount of drug companies.
2: Yeah.
0: Just so we get some more variety.
1: As for the amount, 30-second commercials were allegedly sold for $9 million a pop.
0: God, how can that be worth it?
1: But one report claims Disney was seeking as much as 10 mil.
2: Not shocked.
0: I know.
1: But it is notable since this is the earliest that Super Bowl ads have ever sold out this quickly.
0: Wow.
2: Jeez.
1: Let's go to your final laser story out of Baby Name Headquarters.
2: Ooh, cute.
1: It seems like everyone nowadays wants to name their kids something original.
0: Mm-hmm.
1: But last year might have taken the cake for the most ridiculous baby names of all time. Because according to the Social Security Administration data, here's a list of the unusual names that were given to 10 or fewer children.
2: Oh, very unique.
1: The most unique you could get. For girls, there's Maybelline, Infant Girl, Aloe,
0: Infant Girl,
1: Mattel, and Tsunami.
0: Her brother Hurricane will be born next year.
1: Also, Willowdean made the list. Along with luxury, linen, earth, and ethereal.
2: I still can't get over Tsunami. Imagine when her water broke.
0: Yeah.
1: Oh, yeah.
2: Oh, everybody get out of the room!
1: And for the boys, there's Howdy, Papa.
0: Oh, Papa?
1: Papa.
2: That's a grandpa's name.
1: Little baby grandpa, Papa. The number 3, Matrix, Gator, and Chaos.
2: Gator's a Florida kid.
0: Yeah, Gator was definitely not born in the New England area.
1: And to round out the list, we have Utah, Billion, Ferrari, Corduroy, and Demon.
0: Demon?
2: Jeez.
0: On earth.
1: Still.
0: That poor kid.
1: I'm a little shocked, though. Another year and there's no Humper on the list?
0: Aw.
2: Darn.
0: He's just too unique, Jeff.
1: It's just a tragedy. Could you imagine a little baby girl with that name? Mommy, Daddy, and Lil Humper want to wish you a Merry Christmas.
0: I really think of it as a male name. I don't know.
1: I think it'd go either way.
0: Okay.
1: That Sound Means Laser Stories has come to an end for the day. We'll do it again, same time on Wednesday.

0: We have a caller on the phone right now, 19-year-old Nancy, who is ready to play Brooke.
1: What? And she's a teenager named Nancy in the world?
2: Yeah.
1: That's amazing.
2: Like Stranger Things.
0: And she's calling us from the gym at the moment because apparently it's leg day. Nancy, are the quads burning?
3: They're burning.
2: Ooh. Oh, okay. Nice.
1: How much are you lifting with those quads, huh, Nance?
2: Yeah.
3: 45.
1: Wow.
2: 45 wow. Men, full-grown like, men? With
1: that's right.
2: Strong.
1: Yeah. Okay.
2: Yeah.
1: We made it weird. We made it weird, didn't we, Nancy?
0: Yeah, sorry. My co-hosts are really socially awkward, unlike me, Nancy. So I'll be the stable one here as we send Brooke out of the studio. Now, Nancy, you told our producer before we get to the game, on a scale of 1 to 10, that you're an 8 in terms of nervousness.
2: Oh, nervous.
3: Yeah, it might be 10 now.
2: Oh, Nance, you're fine.
0: It's okay. Brooke, the bad person, has left the room. You're safe now.
3: Okay.
0: We're going to crush this out. You got 30 seconds to answer as many questions as possible. If you don't know one, you can say pass, but you have to beat Brooke outright if you want to win. Are you ready?
3: Yeah.
0: You got this, girl. Your time starts now. On this day in 1985, what famous music artist bought the catalog rights to the Beatles' music for $47 million?
3: Oh, my. I don't know. Pass.
0: In 1904, what American city was the first to ever host the Olympics? Atlanta, St. Louis, or New York?
3: New York.
0: What is the plural form of the word cactus?
3: Cactuses?
0: Name the creepy horned Christmas figure from the German folklore who punishes naughty children.
3: I don't know. I have it on the tip of my tongue.
0: It's okay. Good work there, Nancy. Let's bring Brooke back into the studio
2: here. Nancy, you did it. Look at you.
0: She made it through her questions.
2: Come on, let's clap it up.
0: Round of applause for Nancy. She was very nervous to play.
2: She was nervous.
0: She made it through. Now, Nancy apparently is in a gap year right now between high school and college.
1: What you doing? What you doing with your time?
0: Working out.
1: Before I get to my game, Nancy, can I ask, because we just had a new, I think he's 19-year-old kid start here. He moved from
2: 18.
1: He's 18. He moved from a new city. He knows no one. How do you make friends as someone who can't go to bars?
2: Good question.
3: Honestly, I don't know, because I don't have any friends either.
1: Oh.
2: Yo, we got to hook you up with Iz.
1: Yeah.
2: We got to hook you up with Izzy.
1: Yeah.
0: Okay.
1: I've been worried about him. He's a nice kid. He just doesn't know anybody. He's going to the movies by himself every weekend.
0: Oh, we should go with him, Brooke.
1: I'm busy. I have my own children.
0: Oh, all right.
1: Yeah.
0: All right. Well, maybe, Nancy, if you want to see a movie sometime, we can send you with our guy, Izzy.
1: Yeah.
0: Friend date.
1: Yeah.
2: Okay, that's a no. You know what? He's a lot cuter than you're imagining.
1: I hope he's not listening.
0: Anyway, it is Brooke's turn.
1: Okay.
0: Good job, Nancy. Let's get this done. Brooke, you ready?
1: Yeah.
0: Your time starts now. On this day in 1985, what famous music artist bought the catalog rights to the Beatles' music for $47 million? In 1904, what American city was the first to ever host the Olympics? Atlanta, St. Louis, or New York?
1: New York.
0: What is the plural form of the word cactus?
1: Cacti.
0: Name the creepy horned Christmas figure from German folklore who punishes naughty children.
1: The Krampus.
0: What is the Roman numeral for the number 100?
1: That is a X. No.
0: AX. Should get two letters there. All right. We'll see if any of that's right. First, we got to go to the scoreboard to check out how you both did with our own Jose.
4: What you just said is one of the most insanely idiotic things I have ever heard.
0: Bolaños.
2: And we're all stupider for having to hear it. Yeah. I love that movie. Nancy, you got zero, but you did it. You got through.
1: Yeah, there you go,
2: and
1: Nancy.
2: And you played and you had fun.
1: And your legs are strong.
5: Well, I know that she had fun.
2: Yeah. I'm projecting, Jake.
0: We're laying it on pretty thick.
2: Brooke, you got three.
0: That's all right, Nancy. It's your first try. It's always tough on the first go-around, but let's go over the answers for everybody. On this day in 1985, Michael Jackson bought the rights to all the Beatles' music for $47
1: million. She probably doesn't even know who that is.
0: Either one of those people.
2: Either of them.
0: In 1904, first American city to ever host the Olympics was St. Louis.
1: Oh, interesting.
0: They were selected because the World's Fair was being held there the same year.
1: Oh, so that's what the
2: beer was there.
1: The arch was for, right?
0: Why are you asking questions that I don't know the answer to? The plural form of the word cactus is cacti. The creepy horned figure from the German folklore that punishes naughty kids is Brook, also known as Krampus. And the Roman numeral for the number 100 is the letter C.
1: Oh, yeah. Mm-hmm. Makes sense.
2: Like century.
0: Yeah, like Cookie Monster used to say. Mm-hmm. C is for 100.
2: Oh,
1: yeah.
2: No.
1: Yeah, I remember that episode. Remember? It was right after the Latin episode that Cookie Monster did.
0: Exactly. Yeah. So, Nancy, I'm sorry it wasn't enough to beat Brooke today, but just for playing, we are giving you some free Brooke and Jeffrey swag.
3: Oh, yeah, thank you.
1: All right. Well, Nancy, good luck with your gap year and with making friends if you want them. If you don't want them, then great job.
3: Thank you.
2: We love you, Nancy.
0: And crush that abductor machine for us. It's Brooke and Jeffrey in the morning.
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1: It's Brooke and Jeffrey in the Morning, and today one of our listeners wanted to prank his wife for their upcoming wedding anniversary trip.
0: Well, that's special.
1: Yeah, and when we did this call, they'd already checked into their hotel.
0: Okay, so they're there.
1: The husband has left the room, and his wife is fuming because the size of it is half of what they expected when they booked it about a year ago.
2: Oh, they probably got to get a big suite or something.
1: Dude. Luckily, customer service is here to fix everything.
0: That is not going to make her feel better.
1: As long as they don't get distracted by anything during the call. Should be a totally simple problem to fix in your phone tap right now.
3: Hello?
1: Hi, ma'am. Is this Dawn?
3: Yes, it is.
1: Hi, good afternoon. This is Tony from Vancouver. We received a message that it says you're looking to switch rooms.
3: Oh, yes. Thank you.
1: If I may ask, what was the issue?
3: Well, I booked this room almost a year ago, and it was supposed to be much bigger than this. It's not the room that I booked, and it's not what we were expecting.
1: Okay. Oh, I'm sorry, ma'am. Can you just hold on 1 second?
3: For what?
1: It's just I'm on my computer, and this tweet came through from Jake Paul. Oh, my God.
3: Jake, what are you talking about?
1: Yeah, people are flooding the comments. I have to get in on this. I'm so sorry. Let's see.
3: What?
1: Yeah, you know Jake Paul?
3: No.
1: Oh, you don't? He's like famous. He was like a YouTube influencer. Now he's gotten into boxing. He's a real wild card.
3: What are you talking about?
1: Jake Paul.
3: Can you focus on me, please? Can we get this done?
1: Absolutely. I'm almost done. I just got to think of something quippy to say so that he'll respond, you know? So,
3: Hey, what is happening?
1: Why don't you complain to your barber instead of the world? That cut gotta go.
3: What?
1: Yes. Okay, sent it. Oh, my God. He's going to get so heated when he sees that.
3: Hello?
1: Yeah.
3: Hello?
1: Right. Sorry. Dawn, I apologize for that. Now, back to your situation. You were saying you had a smart bed that was stuck upright in your room?
3: No. I said that I booked a certain room for my husband and me, and we thought it was going to be bigger, and it is so small.
1: Right. You're the stickler about the size of the room. Okay.
3: I don't appreciate being called a stickler. It's what we paid for.
1: I'm sorry. Sorry, man. That was the Jake Paul energy. Oh,
3: hold on. Enough with that.
1: Oh, no way. Jake Paul actually responded to my tweet? This is crazy.
3: This is crazy.
1: Oh, my God. He called me a troll. Oh, I have to say something back. What should I say?
3: He doesn't care what you say.
1: Okay, yeah. Okay. So let me just run this by you real quick, and then we'll get back to your issue. So what do you think about Just Curious Jake? Do you even train, or is it all just yelling into a camera with bad lighting?
3: I'm curious if you actually work for this hotel chain.
1: I'm going to hate this. Send that. All right, good.
3: You're not listening to me.
1: Ma'am, please, I assure you I am. I mean, I was. A tweet just came through, and I really have to check this.
3: Do you know how frustrating it is to deal with customer service people who are not servicing the customer?
1: I'm sorry. I heard half that. Something about customers and you're not happy. I kind of get the gist.
3: You're supposed to be a customer service person and you are not providing customer service.
1: Yeah, exactly. Whatever that was.
3: I'm going to go down to that lobby and smack you upside the head.
1: This dude is so full of hot air. Oh my God. He says he wants to be my friend, too.
3: I don't care if some stupid D-list celebrity wants to be your dumb friend.
1: Okay, I'll get right to that. I just got to put down clout chaser. Career optional. Bam! F*** you, Jake Paul. I'm on fire right now.
3: I hope you get fired.
1: Whoa.
3: You know what? I don't even hope. I'm going to get you fired.
1: Okay, ma'am, excuse me. I don't know why you're getting so heated with me just because Jake Paul and I are forming a friendship. Mm-hmm. And you're not thankful at all, by the way, about all the help that I've been giving you. Mm-hmm. So
3: you have not helped me at all.
1: Okay, well, maybe it's because I'm doing a prank phone call on you at the same time. Am I allowed to do that?
3: What?
1: Oh, my God. Your husband just tweeted me asking, did the phone tap go well on my wife? What should I say back to him?
3: I am so confused.
1: Don't worry. What? Daniel, your wife, Dawn, totally fell for this prank phone call on Brooke and Jeffrey in the Morning.
3: Oh, my gosh.
1: She even yelled at me and used profanity on the radio. We could get sued. and it's all your fault.
3: This has been a joke on me the whole time?
4: Yeah, and now you're cluing in.
3: Oh, my gosh. I'm going to kill him.
1: No, he meant it as a nice thing because he said this hotel is for your anniversary trip, and he booked a small one on purpose just to prank you. But the truth is he's already booked a really giant suite as a big surprise.
3: Oh, wow. That's so sweet.
1: Okay, good. Thanks for being a good sport. I want to wish you a happy anniversary to you and your husband.
3: Oh, thank you so much. Thank you.
1: Uh-oh. It's your husband again. Uh-oh. He says you need to wait 15 minutes before you come up because he's with Jake Paul. Who knows what they're doing in there? I wouldn't go in.
3: I'll give them some time.
1: Okay, good.
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1: certified. Legends, lyrics, and the bangers that raised you.

0: in the car, followed by a string of romantic texts afterwards until things suddenly stopped and he doesn't understand why. So you can imagine if you're in Wesley's shoes, you want to know what is going on.
1: Yeah. God, I really hope it's, I broke my phone and it's taken me a couple days to replace it.
2: Oh, yeah, I got the replacement.
0: Wouldn't that just be the best thing ever, Wesley?
3: Yeah, yeah. Ideal situation there.
1: Yeah, for
2: she's like,
1: sure.
2: I never want this phone call to end now.
1: Yeah.
2: Then we got a lot of talking to do.
0: Well, we'll see if her phone is still working because I'm about to dial it right now.
1: God, I'm nervous for you because there's a lot on the line. You invested in this date, you know, and you like this girl. Usually these things don't matter when we call people.
2: Yeah.
1: Or as much, anyway.
0: Yeah, not to downplay all of our other listeners,
1: yeah,
0: but
1: sorry.
0: Sure. This one definitely has a lot of weight behind
2: We're
0: it. So
2: invested.
0: Let's dial Ramona's phone number and see if she answers. Here we go.
4: Hello.
0: Hey, is this Ramona?
4: This is she. Who's calling?
0: Hey, Ramona. My name is Jeff from a radio show called Brooke and Jeffrey in the Morning.
1: Hey, Ramona. The whole show's here.
2: Hey, Ramona. Good morning.
4: Okay. Good morning.
0: Mm-hmm. Hey, you don't have to be afraid of us. We're pretty friendly.
2: Friendly. We're funny.
4: What are we doing?
0: we're doing a segment here. It's called the Second Date Update.
4: Oh.
1: Okay. That maybe means that she's heard of him before, Jeff.
0: Yeah.
1: That type of reaction.
0: Maybe. This is a segment where if you go out on a date with somebody and they're not getting a call back afterwards, you can reach out to us and we'll try to get a hold of that person to find out if there's a reason why.
1: Oh, and we have one very confused man.
0: Oh, yes.
2: Yes.
4: No, you don't. You don't have a confused man. I don't go on very many dates, so I know exactly who you're talking about.
2: Oh.
4: It has to be Wesley, am I right?
1: Yeah.
2: It is Wesley.
1: Wait, he's very confused,
0: yeah,
1: though.
0: Yeah.
4: You know, he's not just confused. He's an a-hole.
2: What?
4: Okay.
2: Whoa.
4: I'm never talking to him again.
2: Not our Wesley. That's not the guy we talk to.
1: Dude, that's wild because that is not who he portrayed towards us. Like, he sounded like a hero of a first date.
2: And romantic.
1: Knight in shining armor.
2: Yeah.
4: Well, I've already blocked him, so we really don't need to have a big conversation about it.
0: Well, first of all, we didn't know that. I don't think Wesley knows. He never mentioned he was blocked.
2: Yeah.
4: And he is both rude and stupid.
1: I'm sorry. I'm sorry, Ramona. We need the details of this because the story he told was the most romantic first date and rose petals and cooking classes.
4: Well, first of all, it has nothing to do with the date. It was a lovely evening.
1: Oh.
2: Oh, okay.
0: I've never heard the words lovely evening uttered with such disdain.
1: Is it something you found out after? Is that what you're saying?
4: Yeah. He body shamed me over a text.
1: What?
0: Whoa. What?
1: What do you mean he body shamed you?
2: Oh, body shamed?
1: What did he say?
4: Yeah.
1: I'll get mad for you.
2: Oh, no.
0: Well, what do you mean?
4: He thinks that I have this giant, big Fred Flintstone forehead.
1: What?
4: I mean, seriously, how dare he? And he texted me that.
0: Hold on.
4: He texted me that.
1: Wait, hold on.
0: You felt like, Ramona, he was pointing out a flaw with you?
4: I don't feel that way. I read it. He sent it to me. I can read it over and over.
1: Oh, can you read it to us? What exactly did it say?
4: I'm not going to read it to you because it's going to make me feel bad all over again. So forget it.
0: Okay, well, that is absolutely not what we're going after
1: here.
0: Dude,
1: no wonder you blocked him if you felt like he was making fun of you.
2: Yeah.
4: I'm not going to sit back after one date and let some guy pick on me. Yeah. I mean, my God, I got better things to do.
1: Yeah.
0: Okay. We got a very different view of what was going on between the two of you from Wesley. So I'm really interested to hear his side of this and figure out what's really going on. Because I need to let you know, Ramona, Wesley is already on this phone call listening and waiting to talk to you.
4: Oh, well, that's just great.
0: Well, yeah.
1: Wesley, are you even there?
3: Ramona, oh my God, I never body shamed you.
1: Oh,
2: you can't say that.
1: I wouldn't come in with that one.
0: Wesley, please tell us that there's been some sort of horrible miscommunication here and you're not doing the things that she's accusing you of doing.
3: Well, I'm not here to make her feel bad, but in my defense, I'll tell you what I said is I wish you were here so I could give you big forehead kisses.
2: Oh,
1: you say what? Did you say big forehead kisses?
3: Yeah, I did. I said I wish you were here so I could give you big forehead kisses.
1: Oh, my God.
0: Okay.
2: Oh, my God.
0: Hearing it back.
1: That means big kisses on your forehead. Yes. It doesn't mean you have a big forehead.
0: Yeah, I don't know if it really sounds like body shaming.
4: No.
1: Oh, Ramona. I'm so sorry you read it that way. I bet you felt so bad.
2: I thought he was being playful.
4: You guys aren't understanding. I got his text. I specifically read it. It said, big forehead. You can't just unsee that stuff.
2: Okay. Oh,
1: yeah,
2: no.
1: That's
0: it's just an unfortunate way of wording it.
1: I mean, I could see, Ramona, if you had some like self-conscious things that you would read it that way.
2: Yeah.
1: But I think everyone in the room is trying to tell you that was definitely not the intention.
2: It was cute.
4: It's not cute.
0: I mean, we're trying to defend him. But Wesley, talk to Ramona. Tell her what you meant.
3: What I meant to say was that I want to lay a big kiss on your forehead.
2: On your normal forehead.
1: Mm-hmm.
3: Yeah, I'm not saying I want to kiss you on your big head.
2: That is a funny thing.
0: Right.
1: Okay. Are you
2: hearing
1: him? It's
2: going to take a long time to cover that dome.
4: But you said big forehead. Those are your words. You texted it in that order.
0: Oh, my God.
2: Technically,
1: Ramona,
2: she's right.
3: I know what I said, but people always say give you a big forehead kiss. It's just a term.
4: You need to tell me right now, honestly, I'll know if you're lying. I mean, when you texted me, did it or did it not come into your mind subconsciously that I have a big forehead?
2: Oh.
3: No. No, it did not.
2: See?
4: Okay. So now you don't think I have one, but every time you look at me, you're not going to think about my forehead being a little bit too big?
0: After this conversation, maybe.
3: I mean, maybe you could say it's slightly bigger than normal, but not that much.
2: Leslie.
3: I don't mind.
2: Just chose violence.
3: I don't care.
0: Okay, well, he likes it.
1: And a big forehead isn't a bad thing.
2: Yeah, it's not. That's a lot of head to kiss. You get extra forehead
1: you
2: kisses.
1: You are not helping.
2: Sorry, I'm trying.
4: Yeah, you guys don't know how to make a girl feel good, do you?
2: Oh, okay. Kidding. You gotta lighten up a little.
1: Ramona, you have a romantic guy who's seriously interested in you, who put in a lot of effort and really wants to see you again. Like, that doesn't happen very often.
2: Yeah, we don't hear about this a lot.
0: We really think you should give him another chance. I mean, if you want to, on your next meetup, you could wear a hat so the forehead is out of the picture.
1: Or just pick a body part of his to shame, you know? Then you guys are equal.
2: You're roasting each other,
0: I don't know about that, but Ramona, we think you should give him one more chance. Just forget that one text message because everything before it was so good.
2: Yeah.
0: Meet him one more time, and if you're willing to, we would pay for the date.
4: I think that you guys have had enough of a laugh on my part,
2: that
4: I'm just gonna say no. I don't need it.
2: What if you at least unblock him?
1: No,
2: so he can maybe
1: just
2: send you.
1: Let it go.
0: Yeah, it's
1: let
0: done.
1: It go. Let it go.
0: We're
1: it's done.
0: For nothing.
2: It is.
3: Ramona, I'm really sorry it worked out this way.
2: Yeah.
3: And
2: yeah.
3: For the record, I think your forehead is normal. Like maybe it could be slightly bigger, but it's not.
0: No,
3: it's normal.
0: What are you doing?
3: I just want to give her closure. She's going to be thinking about this.
1: Okay.
2: She's got a lot of head to think.
1: All right.
0: Yeah, she does.
1: Let's leave her alone.
0: Oh, God.
5: 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We'll be right back.
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0: 1023. We'll be right back.
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1: Did you ever think Sherman's would make it this far?
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1: Hell, know what I'm saying? Matter of fact, after the club, you know what I'm talking about? 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
1: Did you ever think Sherman would make it this far?
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1: 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We're just getting started.
2: Can't wait to see what you do next.
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0: Yeah, this album is dedicated to all the teachers that told me I never amount to nothing. To all the people that lived above the buildings that I was hustling from, that called the police on me when I was just trying to make some money to feed my daughter.
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0: 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It's all good, baby, baby.
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0: It was all.

listening to the radio used to be cool? Yeah. Well, we're back with all those cool songs from back in the day. 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

0: Sherman's new refrigeration showroom is now open. Well, hey, Larry.
1: So you got a room full of fridges?
0: Yeah, it's pretty.
1: Cool.
0: Right.
1: So what's next?
0: The laundry gallery.
1: Bet that'll be a clean design.
0: Okay, Larry. You got any more puns, or can I get back to the ad?
1: Oh, I've got loads more, but I can only rinse and repeat so much.
0: Well, folks, I guess come on in and check out Sherman's new refrigeration showroom.
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1: Yeah. 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I like the players. 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